0: I'll put it this way. There was reporting going around right before I got on the show that there was friendly fire between agents.
1: Well, in the video, when you see the guy run by, you see that one agent that's like, oh, shit, I should shoot him. And he pulls out his gun. Yeah. And he probably pulls off three rounds in 2 seconds. And not one of those hit? Like, where the hell was he shooting? You know?
0: Who knows?
1: They're supposed to be, like, trained, like, the best marksman. But you read his manifesto, and you can tell this guy is clearly radicalized by Reddit. It reads like a typical Reddit user.
0: I want to point out something. I think this is why the left has proven to be as violent as they have in recent history. And I think it has to do with their level of schooling and the Dunning-Kruger effect. This guy was no ordinary school teacher. He interned at a rocket lab in NASA and also worked on he worked on the navigation parts of the missiles. And I don't have it in front of me, I'm sorry. My point is that he was highly educated, okay? The Dunning-Kruger effect states that if you see that you're talented in one specific area, you have a likelihood to assume that you will be talented in other areas as well. And there's even implications that you may not put as much effort into the original area of expertise you have when you're getting into these other areas that you assume you're going to be as talented in as you are in whatever field it is that you find you are talented. So I think these leftists, they get all of this education. They're told that they're the smartest people on the planet, not to mention the indoctrination you get from the university system around leftism. But they get this education. They're told they're the smartest people on the planet. Then they start hearing that they need to be concerned about politics. And as a leftist, they're always concerned about politics. But they start hearing on the news and on their social media that they have to be active. You know, silence is violence. You have to get involved. We need you. And what they do, because they're highly proficient in an academic sense, they assume that whatever they find in the political realm isn't going to be colored by any kind of propaganda or any kind of personal bias. That's just the way it is. Yeah. These are the facts. Trump is a pedophile and a rapist. I don't know how anyone can't see that. That's their mindset. And then the ones that are prone to actually act on the information they have do things like this, and they're laughably bad at them. Now, there are notable exceptions to being laughably bad at them, but in this case, the guy couldn't have gotten much worse. I think he tripped, and that's what got him.
1: He was running very fast. Yeah, the tripping will do it. I mean, the way he reads, he fully expected to be killed, I think. But, I love, my favorite part of his manifesto is the objection, you know, the objection and rebuttal part. Like, that's where I'm like, this guy is a Reddit stooge, man.
0: Absolutely. It speaks to his just airy mentality. He's a space cadet. He overthinks everything and thinks he can just rationalize everything with limited information. And then when he semi-rationalizes something and it just so happens to fit my worldview, that can't be a coincidence. He's not willing to say, well, maybe I'm wrong about this and take a measured approach. No, I'm absolutely right about this. I am one of the most elitely educated people in the world. How could I be wrong about it?
1: Right. Objection 2. This is not a convenient time for you to do this. Rebuttal. I need whoever thinks this way to take a couple of minutes and realize that the world isn't about them. Do you think that when I see someone raped or murdered or abused, I should walk on by because it would be inconvenient for people who aren't the victim? This was the best timing and chance of success I could come up with. Objection 4. As a half-black, half-white person, you shouldn't be the one doing this. Rebuttal. I don't see anyone else picking up

0: the slack. Like, he shouldn't be doing this because it's going to cause blowback. And I've heard this before. It's going to cause blowback on the black community if he does this as a half black, half white person. And that was like the most, the key note for me to be like, yeah, Reddit. And then the PS statement. Cole, cold force, friendly federal assassin, Alan. PS, now the snappy stuff is done. And he goes on and dictates about what the Secret Service hasn't done and how easy it is for him to get in there. Just dumb. And then the conspiracy theories started swirling around.
1: Oh boy, yes they did.
0: Did you hear the Fox reporter, the one that really added fuel to the fire?
1: yeah, but I think you have the clip, don't you?
0: Yeah, I do.
1: Okay.
0: Here it is.
2: I want to just quickly tell you, I was sitting next to Caroline Leavitt, the press secretary's husband. He was one of our guests. He was seated right next to me. And, you know, right as the dinner was starting, you know, the national anthem happened. And then he kind of leaned over and said, you know, I watched you on TV. You did a great job. You need to be very safe. And he was very serious when he said that to me. And he kind of looked around the room and he said, you know, there are some...
1: Oh, it appears we lost connection.
3: Sounds like we lost Aisha's phone there. And this happens, by the way, especially when you have so many people attempting to utilize the same cell service at the same time.
0: That's right. It happens. Sure. It happens from time to time. So that was like, everyone was like, oh my God, she was giving away the ball and they had to pull her off of Fox News. And she tweeted about it later and said that he was talking about generally crazy people in the world. But the fact that she said he looked around the room, you know, is what really fueled it. So I heard that and I was like, okay, let's see if she has a follow-up on Twitter. And she did. Wish I had her Twitter handle handy. It's Aisha Hasney. I can't remember what her Twitter handle is, however. But yeah, so that was fun. And I think, you know, a good point is if this was staged, if Trump staged this and the guy's alive, wouldn't that be a huge liability?
1: Oh, a terrible liability.
0: Exactly. I'm just a patsy. So that'll be interesting to see that trial if it happens. But and then other people are claiming that this was a fake assassination attempt to justify the ballroom that he needs.
1: Yes, which is hilarious.
0: Yeah. So
1: false flag for a ballroom.
0: I don't think so. John Hinckley Jr., well, who shot Ronald Reagan outside of that same hotel, says it's creepy, a creepy coincidence.
1: So you're going to talk about the conspiracy and not even talk about the Twitter account?
0: Oh, yeah. Yeah. Talk about that. I saw mentions of it. That one account two years ago tweeted Cole Allen out.
1: Yes, December 21st, 2023, Henry Martinez, whose only tweet appears to be Cole Allen, and the profile picture is not lost on the schizophrenic internet, that it is Pepe the Frog in a tuxedo holding up a glass of champagne, and they have still framed a video of Trump right before the shooting started, looking over at the camera with this eerily similar facial expression. And there just happened to be, he wasn't holding up a glass of champagne, but they were on the table. So the remote viewer just got it wrong by just a jot and a tittle. That's the only thing that the remote viewer got wrong was that Trump was actually not holding the glass of champagne, but he was in a tuxedo and he was looking at the camera deviously.
0: So,
1: and it also added fuel to the fire that this Henry Martinez has a banner picture, which is a collage of basically dripping bars of color. And I don't know if you can pull this up to show people on the fly.
0: I know what you're talking about. It's the...
1: But, yes, people were saying that within that image is Trump holding his fist up after the Butler assassination attempt. And, you know, you look at it, and you're like, it's just jumbled colors. And then people start putting the overlay over it. And you're like, oh, well, there it is. And I liked Cotton Gin's take on this. Cotton Gin, loyal listener to the show, said, that's like seeing Jesus in toast. And I can't help but agree.
0: So how do you explain the Cole Allen tweet 2 years ago?
1: there are accounts that tweet people's names, and if ever a large breaking news item occurs, they will go back and delete the other tweets and leave that person's name and benefit from the engagement. This tweet has something like 20 million views, if not more now.
0: Well, yeah, he got it right, man.
1: No.
0: So did you just have, you just going through the alphabet of tweeting names? You say, oh, shit, this one's in the A's. This was awesome.
1: No, I think it's probably, I don't know. I don't know what the system would be like, but common names, and you rank names based on probability of people named that. I don't know. I don't do this. I don't do this thing. But that's my explanation for it. Some people also said that a man named Henry Martinez worked with Cole Allen at the NASA internship, at the NASA Propulsion Lab, which, you know, I don't make a habit of just tweeting people's names that I work with. But maybe Henry saw this guy in action around the rockets and said, this guy's going to be big one day. He's gonna take us to Mars. Said, when he takes us to Mars, when he becomes the next Elon Musk, I'll be the guy who tweeted his name.
0: So it's interesting you say this. I've just pulled up an Instagram account with the same Twitter handle as the Twitter account. Yeah, and it was created 2 days ago. So it's a spoof. But one of the pictures on Instagram is 06*26, implying that something in the month of June is going to happen. Mm. Prepare for unseen consequences.
1: It all fits together.
0: Yeah, and there's also seemingly footage of a building on fire. So, evidently in June, there's going to be a terrorist attack, everyone, according to Henry Martinez.
1: Yes, when there are only two stars visible.
0: Hmm. Everyone is Alex Jones now. Eric PP in the chat. Yeah, that's right. Everyone is Alex Jones. So, yeah, I never pay much mind to those. I'm like, I'll let the chips lie where they do and hear about it 10 years from now.
1: Well, I want to get your opinion on this Dunning-Kruger take and how it affects specifically leftists who are high achieving in academia. And I want to get your take on it, but I also want to say the anecdote to this is just a little bit of humility. Just a little dose of, I could be wrong about this. Because that not only fuels your search and your curiosity, but it also dampens your zeal to a degree.
0: Yeah, and I think that, you know, that's one thing I think we're good at. I think a lot of conservatives, you know, not Donald Trump, obviously, but a lot of conservatives are pretty much good at saying, you know, I was wrong about this, you know, when new information comes to light. And you don't see that on the left. So I do like the Dunning-Kruger idea, which is basically, for those that don't know, Dunning-Kruger is this idea that those with low competence overestimate their abilities. Is that it, effectively?
1: That's a part of it, yeah.
0: So it's this idea that, you know, if you are incompetent, you tend to think that you're not super incompetent, or, you know, you can't be infallible if you are more likely to be infallible.
1: And the flip side is that the more competent you are, the less confident you usually are.
0: Right. So I started off this episode by saying, hey, last week the thing I said about paper and physical oil was wrong. My bad. I guess I should have trusted the PSYOP. But, you know, it's compelling, and I think you're right. I think there's a lot of people, you know, Donald Trump, go away, racist, Hitler, KKK, you know, that started it and it has become this, you know, he is the worst person ever. This is the worst thing that's ever happened, you know. And I was thinking about this today when I was in the shower, how pretty much every Democratic president before Barack Obama, in today's standards, would be considered a conservative. You know what I mean? Bill Clinton, JFK.
1: Well, Bill Clinton, part of, and this is something that I wish we had covered last week, and we can talk about it here, but Bill Clinton's whole strategy, as pioneered by the Ragin' Cajun, what's his name?
0: I know who you're talking about.
1: Bald guy, yep. Really just gross looking. too skinny. He's too skinny. Raging Cajun, political analyst.
0: I know exactly what you're talking
1: James
0: about.
1: Carville. That's James Carville. Yeah, this whole strategy that Bill Clinton employed was pioneered by James Carville, which was the Republicans were running on the exact policies that Bill Clinton put forth. And Bill Clinton basically was willing to reach across, you know, quote unquote, reach across the aisle and say, that's a great idea, and took the ideas and made them popular.
0: Right. But what I'm saying is with modern standards, every Democratic president in the past would be considered a conservative today. You know what I mean?
1: Yeah. I mean, it's the Overton window moving.
0: It keeps moving further to the left. And that's, I mean, there's been no shortage of podcasts that have highlighted this, right?
1: Yeah.
0: That the left has moved further left. But I think that's part of this. What we're seeing right now is that this is literally, you know, these people think that this is 1929 Germany. Hitler has risen to power, and we can take him out before we slip into this state. And they've been entranced by this in their echo chambers. And, you know, when everyone migrated from X because, oh my God, you know, it now has a conservative. We can't let it be a town hall. We've got to let it devolve into this right wing only chamber. Well, we go over to Blue Sky and huff more farts from Joy Reid. And that's
1: worse than that.
0: I know, but that's what happens. And this guy, he reads like his manifesto is every single Reddit comment. If you ever read any post on Reddit, it's like there's a distinct type of person, and Cole Allen is that type of person. I'm very intelligent. You're wrong. Please give me karma. Please like my post and tell me how right I am.
1: The thing I wanted to talk about with James Carville is that he has lately been saying that when Democrats gain power again, they need to pack the courts, make Puerto Rico a state, make D.C. a state, and basically never have to compete with Republicans again. Because if you pack the Supreme Court and you make Puerto Rico and Washington, D.C. a state, you win. The Democrats win, at least for a long, long time. So he's right about that. And I think Trump should take, going into the midterms, he should take the Bill Clinton approach. He should say,
0: that's a great idea, and pack it himself.
1: That's a great idea. Make the court 17 judges, and then make it to where you can't make Puerto Rico or D.C. a state, which he has floated with D.C. because he has floated the idea of D.C. taking parts of Virginia, which we have talked about here in the last week or so, 2 weeks. But anyway, to your point, I want to read some of the Blue Sky posts from our Cold Force killer. So he's quote tweeting on Blue Sky, Will Stancil, you know, Will Stancil of Grok fame. I don't know if you're familiar with that whole episode.
0: Yeah, his name is very familiar.
1: Yes, Will Stancil, I believe I brought the local news clip about this to the show, but right-wingers on Twitter were making fun of Will Stancil, basically because he was saying, hey, immigration is great, look at how many new restaurants my city has. And they were dunking on him for this, to the point where they were asking Grok to write erotic novels about Grok would do with Will Stancil.
0: Yeah.
1: Yes, very, very entertaining era on the or chapter on Twitter. But this is Will Stancil. He says, I'm telling you, the best way to understand this ceasefire is that Trump, faithless and feckless as always, saw Iran winning the war and wanted to be on the winning side. So he surrendered to them and switched sides. And then our Cold Force killer, who of course has an anime profile picture, Trump is literally one of those villains that if you beat his ass hard enough, he'll join your team. Don't really have any other insights to this, shocker. It's not really actionable because no way Schumer just canes him into acting his age, but like it would probably literally work on him. I mean, who types like that to start with?
0: Redditors.
1: Here's another. He's quote tweeting Will Stancil again. Come on. Why is everyone dog pilling this? Dog piling. Dog piling. Yes, We are a dog-pilling podcast. We like dogs. he says, come on, why is everyone dog-piling this? Very few people suspected the breadth of the cuts to the federal government, nor that so many institutions, and at times the opposition, would simply roll over and let entire agencies be unconstitutionally dismantled. Then Cold Force Killer quotes and says, we put a known traitor in office who explicitly ran on revenge, who effed up the COVID response with known connections, murderous effort in the Kremlin. I'm mostly surprised by this administration's incompetence and fascism. I was expecting actual fighting to have started much earlier. I mean, you can see these comments everywhere on Blue Sky. This guy's not an anomaly.
0: Right. Oh, well, yeah.
1: And he's not even special in what he's saying.
0: No. It's everything. There's a liberal publication called Unheard that has Cole Allen wasn't radicalized by Blue Sky. And they make a pretty good point here that's saying centrist and even moderate progressives don't last long on Blue Sky because you get freaking beat down by the ultra left crazies that go there. So I think Blue Sky should be considered a honeypot for nut jobs at this point.
1: I mean, there's precedent for it.
0: Simply put, Blue Sky users are more fragile. They were already primed to read a foiled assassination attempt as a regime key fob because everything was already regime key fob. The platform did not give them that disposition, though. It isn't a brainwashing machine. They brought it with them. Blue Sky is a psych ward of sorts, but it isn't a cult. It's a cult. Come on, people. And they've got... Oh, man, this is a great photo. You got to see this one. Let me see if I can pull it up here. Yeah. It's all of the people that have killed people recently, including our boy Luigi Mangione. And
1: and they're all hanging out?
0: They're all hanging out. Arm and shoulder.
1: Trash Man asks in the chat, would this count as another scientist killed?
0: It would have had he been killed. I thought the burrito memes in the newsletter were pretty good, by the way. I laughed.
1: Who's the guy in the middle? Why do they have... That's supposed to be
0: that's the
1: guy who shot Charlie Kirk.
0: No, that's not the guy that shot Charlie Kirk.
1: It is in other renditions. I have literally seen this photo with the guy in the middle being the guy who shot Charlie Kirk.
0: I thought... Isn't that the guy that did the golf course shooting? Like he... lined
1: no.
0: up. I thought that's the guy.
1: No, I don't think so. He looks way more put together there than in any picture I've ever seen of him. But maybe it is. Maybe it's supposed to be.
0: Well, all I know is the right wing does a disproportional amount of political violence, according to the left.
1: Well, you know what? If we're going to make Blue Sky a honeypot, maybe someone should call the SPLC.
0: Oh, yeah. That's some fun news. You have any clips on that?
1: I do. I have Jim Jordan talking about the SPLC indictment.
4: Ask you about, you sent a letter right after the indictment of the Southern Poverty Law Center.
5: Yeah.
4: We saw Kash Patel, we saw Todd Blanche, the assistant or the acting attorney general, walk through what they had in the indictment. We got a response today from in court in a filing from the Southern Poverty Law Center where they said the FBI was aware and actually utilized some of their source information that was shown in the indictment.
5: Phil, come on.
4: No, I'm just asking.
5: They're running a $3 million scam, right? They were telling their donors, oh, these hate groups are so terrible. Send us a bunch of money. Meanwhile, they were.

Hello. Is my audio right? I don't know if my audio is right because I unhooked my mic and rehooked my mic and I did this and then I did a little of that and then I did a little of this and a little of that and my desk is a complete and total wreck and I got so much shit I gotta do but I don't have any time to do with it. So I'm just going to do the show, drink some whiskey, and be happy. And I hope that y'all are going to enjoy the show and enjoy me sitting here drinking and having some whiskey. And just, all in all, having a good old time. Where is my volume? Okay, there we are. All right, I think we're good on that. I'm not good on that. I need to just move this. Doink. Doink. Doink. Dunk. Doink. Dunk. Dunk. Dunk. Dunk. Dunk. And dunk. Dunk. Dunk. Dunk. Dunk. Dunk. Dunk. Donk a donk a donk a donk a donk a donk a donk a donk a donk a donk a donk. I'm sure you have, Billy Bones. I'm sure you have. Have I? Probably. But we're going to make sure I do it even more because I got a good show lined up for you. I got an excellent, fun evening planned. I did just. Nope, there's that. Okay, that's that, that's that, that's that, that's that. Let's put that there. Let's put this here. I need one thing here. Because, well, I do. So, hold on, let's put that there.

Well, unfortunately, I tuned into the past of the 00, and I can't move forward because I'm stuck in the past. No! Yes. All right, let's do this.

00, and welcome to That Show with the Host. I'm, of course, your host, Rhino the Bearded, and this is That Show where we count down the weekly 00. Whatever. So, starting off, that was number 12. So far as I know, Take My Hand, we're going to be fine under a CC BY NC-ND license. Yes, I know I started out with number 12 because I'm changing things up. First off, I got to say, there was a disaster that happened last week, and the recording was broken up into so many different sections between power outages and the internet outages and everything. It just, I wasn't ready to take the time to replace it. So that is why I have not posted. So that is why I'm behind on posting. And that is why I'm doing a little bit different this week again. I am using 00bot 90 days and going in there and pulling it from there. Well, guess what? We got a lot of them tonight. Well, actually, only one more of them. I thought there was one other, but no, just one more from them. So it's up next. But yes, I felt like doing it different, but yes. The Gun Shy was a blast. Couch Fest was a blast. Last week was a blur. Power outage, internet outage, just chaos incarnate, and that brings us here. On movies, we're talking movies. Christopher Nolan, I have to put Interstellar at the top, Batman, his Batman trilogy, I'm lumping them all together, Tenet, no, Inception, then Tenet, but Interstellar is still just fantastic and one of the best movies ever, so, ha! That's the pattern, you know, because at number 11, we have, so far as I know, Pattern, also under CC BY NC-ND license. I'm just going to be changing up. Glitches are bitches, which build characters and troubleshooting skills. I like that. Glitches are bitches.

All right. Where are we at? We are at number 10, Dirt D3RT High under CC BY NCSA license. So, yes, that does happen sometimes. But, yes, I kind of like the randomness of this. The thing is, these have all been tracks that have been on the top 10 before, and I need to find a way to link the top 10 previous to the top 10 now and how I'm tracking them to kind of keep it back, because I really like the focus on the new stuff. But sometimes I like the old stuff. Sometimes it's fun. But, yeah. Since I'm hoping to have some new people tuning in, listening, that are like, oh, who's this Rhino dude? Why did he bother to sponsor this shit? I love music. I love music. And I love the ability to share music and give it to people. And it's just been such a great thing in my life and done so many awesome things for me that it's just a chance to kind of do that. And that's what I'm doing. And that's why I'm focusing on it. And that's what I'm doing. And that's everything. Well, no, not everything. But you know what I'm saying. Yes, in WJ Magoose, I will say, I have new stuff lined up for the after party. Surprisingly, not as much as I thought I was going to have. I don't know why it happened that way, but it did happen that way. So, but there is new stuff. But yes. I'll go into that conversation there because I don't want to have that. Yeah, yes. Anyways. Up next, number 9, Glacier with 3.5 kilometers long distance featuring Pixie, Hysteric Pixie Nightmare Girl under a CC BY license.

Ah, and at number 8, we have Nicholas Burgess with All Night Midnight Monster Party AD 2026 under a CC BY NCSA license. Marcella said, highly satisfying creep track. Easily one of his best. Actually, you know what? That needs to be a response to that. Can I do it? No. I'll have to do it after I start the next song, because that's what I need to do. Oh, and I just want to tell you, if you guys message the bot, unless it hits my feed for stuff that I'm supposed to address, I don't see it. I'm just letting you know. But I really appreciate y'all, like, actually coming in and voting on and liking tracks, because that is actually how I'm using it. And that is actually how I'm moving to trying to do the top 10 off of. So, yeah, and I actually looking back through the last week, and there's been actually a lot of people checking it out and voting on tracks, and I really appreciate that. So, Elena Rocks, Teflon Nut East Texas, Billy Bones, Marcella, WJ Magoose, who else interacted with the bot? I'm just going to call you out if I see you. I thought there were some others somewhere, but yes. But I really appreciate y'all. I need to get in there and really dig into the bot again and do some updates and stuff like that. But not now. Not now. Because right now, get on your bikes, get ready to spin, because it is time for some horny goodness. Some horny steampunk goodness. At number 7, we have Brazmataz with Clockwork Concerto under a CC BY NCSA license. Just get it pumped up. Go.

times four isn't 32 anymore. Hire a shitty father to shoot at peaceful mothers and an intensive care unit nurse. Fire all the artists, smile as it burns.

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Blame it on the others, blame everyone you can. What's a constitution really for? Jesus was a fascist, no one's Bible ever said. Put your sword back in its place is what I read.

0: have to protest or put a sticker on your car. Just tell your friends it's gone too far.
1: I just gotta say, that was amazing when he played it live. It really was. Number six, The Gun-Shy, Ordinary Times, under a CC BY NCSA license. And the fact that he toured with a trumpet, oh my God. It just was so magical having him sit there and play the acoustic guitar, singing his songs, and the trumpet come in to just, like, bring it home. It was just fucking incredible. I absolutely loved it. So, yes. Yes. As Billy Bone says, good vibes are to be shared, and good music brings good vibes. That is exactly it. Yes. So yeah, no, it's been raining here all day, so I have not seen the sun, or I don't know if I'll see the moon. I think it's supposed to rain all night tonight, but I never complain about the rain in Mississippi, because you never know if you're going to get it again, so you just got to accept it when you get it, you know? Now you know. Oh yeah, oh God, yeah. I'm looking at the radar. Yes, it's going to be raining. Rain for at least 60 minutes. So, yeah, I don't know if we'll see it dry tomorrow. But, yes. Yeah, I should have said more. I did not do it. I'm working better on doing promotion and stuff. Actually, you know. I'm just dropping this in real quick.

gun-shy, listen to the rain of Hurricane Umbrellas, because that's all I've been doing is listening to the rain. And looking at the weather, it should be raining until about like 7, 8 a.m. tomorrow. So that's good. We need it. It's the drought. We need it. We really need it. We really fucking need it. Anyway. All right, you ready? Here comes number 5. Peach Lane featuring Gia Ransom, Self-Destruct, under a CC BY NC SA license.

Oh, all right. I thought that was a song, but it's actually a chainsaw running in the background. And I actually am going to predict where the chainsaw is, because on my walk at lunch today with Joe, I was walking around the neighborhood and I was like, oh, that tree looks like it needs to go because it's about to fall on the house. And half of it's dead, and you can see half of it's dead. And I was like, that needs to go. And then later this afternoon, I was walking around at 4, and it was raining, and I was coming through, and they were cutting that tree down. Yes, in the rain. Look, you kind of have to sometimes, because if you don't cut it down in the rain, it falls in the rain, and wouldn't you rather...